0: Hey, Malia.
1: Yeah, what's up?
0: Man, I got back and had a part, man.
1: Damn. Next time, like, you got a lot of shit on your mind.
0: I need to get me green out the song.
1: What?
0: And I'm about to hand a lip like it's right here.
1: Shit.
0: I hate old niggas. That's why I live in troll niggas. 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That's why I carry around cold niggas. 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

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This is how you do it. Right when you're leaving Bordeaux, coming off the bridge through Metro Center, you get on 65 North. You take 65 North all the way through, like,

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All the ladies all overseas, man. 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My homies, man. 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

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Huh? 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Yeah, be capping on the players. You ain't know us until you seen us hanging out with the weekend. 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

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Because for the most part, you know what I'm saying, ain't nothing but real ladies out there anyway. So, if you offended by how I talk, then that must apply to you. 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

She got drunk as fuck and swallowed all my tears.

Yo, telekinesis, I'm purifying these deep speeches. While I'm crying, I clean the feet of the sweet Jesus. Dreams, visions get blurrier, the Elohim is light. It's known to tear retinas in a single gleam. Shut the fuck up when you hear his love talking. To the mind is God's cipher, divine in a small portion.

15, 8, 3, 24, 8, 4, 32, 8, 5, 40, 8, 6, 40, 8, 8, 7, 56, 8, 8, 64, 8, 9, 72, 8, 10, 80, 8, 11, 8, 8,

You know, I was kind of like one of the first people to like kind of just rap on stuff that wasn't traditional hip hop music. So it's interesting about this tape because this is more or less traditional hip hop music. But I was like one of the first people, like, you know, take a Justice Join the Loop there and put it out, and you know, get to have people understand it and get it and like it. You know, that was special to me because like a lot of people are kind of trying to quote unquote experiment with music and trying to be different and push the envelope. But like, you know, I more so like came in, was like, yo, that shit is hot, let me just rap on it, like fuck it, you know what I'm saying? So it's just interesting to see how a lot of people follow a little bit, but it's all good. I love you the same.

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2: I don't have to tell you things are bad. 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
1: Stay stacked.
2: The dollar buys a nickel's worth.
1: Entertainment.
2: Banks are going bust. Shopkeepers keep a gun under the counter. Punks are running wild in the street. And there's nobody anywhere who seems to know what to do, and there's no end to it.
1: Mercenary tech.
2: We know the air is unfit to breathe and our food is unfit to eat.
1: G-screw.
2: We sit watching our TVs while some local newscaster tells us that today we had 15 homicides and 63 violent crimes, as if that's the way it's supposed to be. We know things are bad.

Action Rovers for real. Places they say they been, we actually gone for real. I'm really killing shit. Fuck all the jiggy rapping. I'm going trigger happy just to see my mixtape legend. Underground kings. Looking for the right way to do the wrong things. With my new bitch that's living in.

You meet them where they are. We can't overwhelm them. It's already very emotionally traumatic to find out about the world and how it's been operated and manipulated.

What's the motherfucking deal? DJ Screw on this motherfucker, know what I'm saying? Nigga just started this slowed up shit, know what I'm saying? In the motherfucking studio with my nigga, the Drank Baby, know what I'm talking about? Know what I'm saying? Tight Eyes, Zero, Screwed Up Entertainment, Rec Shot Records.

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And you know what? That was the first time in a while.

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1: Hard to do this to your cute ass, but sorry.
0: Hey, bah, bah, bah, bah, bah, bah, bah. 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
1: Third floor. 426, third floor.
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0: Oh shit, bow.
4: Hard to do this to your cute ass, but sorry.
0: Hey, I get the chair, I ain't trying to get levels, motherfucker. Oh shit, bow.
4: Come on.
0: Yo, what up, yo? 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Get your ass out. 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
4: go.
0: Jeez, fly out. 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
4: You sure? That's a good answer. I like that one.
0: Water, got your ass back up.
4: Yo, got your ass.
0: Oh, shit, watch out. Bow.
4: Go, baby, go.
5: I mean, I feel like the reason why Caribbeans like me, like Caribbeans like my family and Latinos and Hispanic people, the reason why they could thrive in this country is because Black African Americans fought for everybody to like be equal. If it wasn't for them, it wouldn't be no Caribbeans thriving here. Like, they was the ones that fought for this. So I'm always going to be thankful and grateful for that. And it's very important that, like, you know, this is, it's important for the history, and it's important to give flowers because, you know, somebody wants to erase the history of these schools, but you got to keep these histories alive. Let me not get too political. I might get in trouble.
6: You're not going to get in trouble. We love you so much.

0: This is a never seen fold. Is they all valid? Let's start with this gun right here. Tell her what you got.
1: We go 4-3-H. You know what I'm saying? MOS. Okay, cool.
0: Okay, cool. Tell her what you got next, man.
2: We go 19X peanut butter jelly.
0: Okay, cool. Tell her what you got.
3: We go Glock 4-5 Gen 5.
0: Okay, cool. Tell us what you got.
1: Man, we go two-tone Glock 17 with the gold barrel from the gray, you know what I'm saying?
0: Ooh, okay, tell us what you got. Hold on.
4: Three, two, one, draw.
0: Oh my God, y'all know what I got, man. Glock 19. Okay, cool.
5: Don't do it. You will catch. You're going to get more charges. Don't do it. Get on the ground or you're going to get tased. Get on the fucking ground! Put your hands behind your back right now!
6: Okay.
5: Get the girl.
6: Okay, no, I'm going.
5: Put your hands behind your back.
6: I am.
7: Get up, look at my leg. Get your fucking hand behind your back, goddammit!
5: Alright, we got one in custody. We're on Thames. Stand up.
8: I'm the fastest. I'm the strongest. I can't be beat. I'm gonna be the youngest heavyweight champion ever. I'm the fastest. I'm the strongest. I can't be beat. I'm gonna be the youngest heavyweight champion ever. I'm the fastest. I'm the strongest. I can't be beat. I'm going to be the youngest heavyweight champion ever. I'm the fastest. I'm the strongest. I can't be beat. I'm going to be the youngest heavyweight champion ever. I'm the best.
9: Gee, you all right now?

0: You didn't know you were black?
1: Yeah, well, I don't know if I was actually nine. I would say, I mean, close to there. So I grew up with an all-white family. Yeah. You know, everybody's white. Even my little brother. So my little brother being white, that's what kind of, I think, threw everything off. And then I had a sister, but she was from my brother's dad, and she lived with us, and she was white as well. And so I didn't meet my dad till I was 16. I didn't meet any of my dad's family till I was 16.
0: Yeah.
1: And so I had one black friend. I think his name was Christian. And I was in pre-K, and I played baseball. And I'm a super light skin. You know what I'm saying? So if it's winter, I'm white. You know. And I played a lot of baseball, so the longer I stayed out in the sun, the darker I got. Yeah. And I thought he just didn't come out the sun. And so it took my little brother to come and be like, yeah, we don't have the same dad. And I never asked because my mom never mentioned my dad, brought him up. So for me as a little kid, I don't even know how to explain it, but like if my daughter didn't know, I don't feel like she would ask. Mm-hmm. But I have my granddad in my life as well that played a huge part in my fatherhood.
0: Yeah.
1: So yeah, my little brother was like, you're biracial. So I didn't know what that was, but his grandma is the one that told him. Mm-hmm. And I don't know why she was explaining that at such a young age, but it was like it was necessary that she needed to say that I was different than him.
0: Yeah.
1: You know, so yeah, my little brother's the one that told me.
0: And you said when you heard the N-word, was it a term of endearment N-word or ER?
1: No, it was the ER. And I wouldn't have even known that was a bad word other than the way it was used. Mm. You know, I'm in sixth grade. I'm sitting on the back of the bus. I still remember it to this day. It was two brothers. They were bullies. I'm in sixth grade. I'm scrawny, bro. Little guy. The seventh and eighth grade. And they came up and they were like, move out of my seat. And so I didn't understand, but I was like, that's not cool. Like, whatever you just called me.
2: Right.
1: So then that's when I went home and asked my mom. And she's like, yeah,
2: that's what it means.
1: And so that's when we sat down and had the conversation.
0: Wow.
1: And so, yeah.
3: When you think about young Kane Brown, before really realizing like who you were.
1: Yeah.
3: Or what you were, actually. What was the dream? Like, what were you looking to become in life?
1: Oh, my dream? Man, I played baseball since I was three. So I was I was good. Like I'm not gonna brag on myself, but I was nasty at baseball. I might as well. So now I played football, basketball, and I wanted to be an athlete. But like I said, I didn't have my dad in my life, so I didn't have nobody pushing me. But my coach, his name was Mark Milford. I stayed at his house all the time. I mean, he had a football field in his like living room area, so we watched games together. We watched film. If there was a flag, he had this yellow flag, he'd throw the flag, roll it back. Like, so I had a great, you know, type of father figure coach in my life.
4: It's a jaw-dropping Detroit federal courtroom. $307.6 million has been awarded to a former Michigan inmate. He says he spent more than 2 years in prison suffering every day because a medical contractor wouldn't approve a surgery to reverse his colostomy bag. Erica Erickson is speaking with him and his attorney tonight.
5: In the end, years later, the attorney for that former inmate says he told that jury, quote, I made a mistake. This is worse than I ever could have imagined on paper.
6: How were you treated?
7: I was scrutinized. I was treated like an animal.
6: By whom?
7: Inmates and staff.
8: He says he suffered for over 2 years while behind bars, denied necessary surgery to remove his colostomy bag. 44-year-old former inmate Cochise Jackson can barely put it into words.
7: Oh, it was awful. You can't imagine.
8: In prison from 2016 to 2019 under the Michigan Department of Corrections, Jackson, his attorneys say, early on, developed a medical issue requiring the bag.
9: The doctor told them, don't worry, it's temporary. You only have to have this for 6 to 8 weeks.
8: But his attorney, John Marco, who calls the private health care company Corizon evil and a criminal enterprise, says the surgery Corizon refused to approve only cost $919.35.
9: The less services that this private prison health care company gives to the inmates, the more money it gets to keep.
8: The lawsuit filed back in 2019 says Jackson was not only refused necessary health care and supplies over and over, but also hospitalized for being beaten so badly, the bag often splitting open, feces all over his body.
7: Shame on him. I'm still a human being at the end of the day.
8: Marco says during the trial, former Corizon employees testifying they were not allowed to call an ambulance at times because it would cost too much money.
9: Her boss at Corizon told her, just get him comfortable and let him die.
8: Marco says he's now spoken to other inmates across the state and country with similar problems.
9: One individual had to wait 12 and a half years to get his colostomy reversed. The skin around his stomach started dying. Another individual had to wait 5.5 years. His intestine had actually migrated outside of his body.
8: And now while Jackson and Marco say they're satisfied with the historic $307.6 million verdict.
7: I just wish these bad people would get put out of business so they can't do the same thing they did to me to anyone else.
9: These people should not only be put out of business, they should be put in prison themselves.
5: Marco went on to say there's a lot of former and current inmates who need help. And while this is a good start, there's still a lot of work to do. I'm Erica Erickson, Local 4.
2: Young Miami making a song about boosting and her mom actually going to prison for said boosting is extremely insensitive to the victim that her mom killed. I'll explain. About 10 years ago, Young Miami's mom, I believe, went to prison. I think it was about 2015, after being on the run. And the result was her and her boyfriend at the time went to Aventura Mall down here in South Florida. And the mom and the boyfriend were stealing purses. As the mom and the boyfriend were trying to escape the police, they ended up running through a red light. They end up killing a 40-something year old grandmother. As a result, the boyfriend went to prison. Young Miami's mom went to prison. Her mom got out just a few years ago because Young Miami posted, I believe in about 2021, that she was very excited for her mom to be getting out of prison. Here we are, not even 5-6 years later, Young Miami is now making a song and being celebrated for said song that is the literal thing that her mom went to prison for. I personally feel that that song is extremely, extremely insensitive to the victim's family that Young Miami's mom killed. And it is showing that we are glamorizing boosting culture.
10: Infection is spreading across our region, and it's making people sick.
11: Health officials say cases are climbing in Southeast Michigan and now Northwest Ohio as well. 13 Action News reporter Brianna Weaver joins us now with how it spreads and where we're seeing the highest number of cases. Brianna.
12: Christian, Lucas County health officials report about 65 cases so far. In Southeast Michigan, that number sits at 170 total cases, including 90 in Monroe County and 33 in Lenawee County.
13: Every day, it changes a little bit more as cases start to come in.
12: Cyclosporiasis is an infection that takes a toll on the gastric system.
13: Symptoms such as diarrhea, abdominal pain, nausea, vomiting, sometimes fever, sometimes chills, and sometimes bloody diarrhea.
12: Lucas County epidemiologist Teresa DiTano says the infection is spread when someone eats or drinks something that is contaminated. The health department is zeroed in on one food group in particular.
13: We find that cyclospora, the parasite, tends to live more on produce than anything else. So fruits and vegetables, mostly lettuce, tomatoes, those kinds of things.
12: Experts say this doesn't mean you should throw out your produce. DiTano says the best thing you can do is wash it thoroughly before eating. And if you notice you have any of the symptoms of cyclosporiasis, she suggests calling your doctor as soon as possible.
13: Cyclosporiasis really doesn't go away in a couple of days. You will eventually shed the parasite, but you really need the antibiotic in order to make it quicker and get rid of it.
12: The health departments in Lucas and Monroe counties are actively working to pinpoint an exact source.
13: We're so close to the Michigan border and they're so close to the Ohio border, people are going back and forth. Of course, we're going to start to see cases and share those cases.
14: We have what's called a Michigan-Ohio group where we try to information share things across borders just to see what's going on so that we know that if they're seeing any commonalities of things.
12: Again, the health department encourages washing your hands and your produce before you eat it. And if you notice these symptoms, make a call to your doctor as soon as possible. Christian?
15: Is there anything on the tray? Take your produce? Come here. Oh, oh, oh, oh, oh, oh, oh, oh, oh, oh, oh, oh, oh, oh, oh, oh, oh, oh, oh, oh, oh, oh, oh, oh, oh, oh, oh, oh, oh, oh, oh, oh, oh, oh, oh, oh, oh, oh, oh, oh, oh, oh, oh, oh, oh, oh, oh, oh, oh, oh, oh, oh, oh, oh, oh, oh, oh, oh, oh, oh, oh, oh, oh, oh, oh, oh, oh, oh, oh, oh, oh, oh, oh, oh, oh, oh, oh, oh, oh, oh, oh, oh, oh, oh, oh, oh, oh, oh, oh, oh, oh, oh, oh, oh, oh, oh, oh, oh, oh, oh, oh, oh, oh, oh, oh, oh, oh, oh, oh, oh, oh, oh, oh, oh, oh, oh, oh, oh, oh, oh, oh, oh, oh, oh, o

0: I never celebrated one deal I've done, not one. When I start working with LeBron and for LeBron, the most money I ever made working for LeBron was $48,000 a year. That's the most I ever made. I was only on his salary for 2 years. That was since 06, I've been off his payroll.
1: I feel like the reason why Caribbeans like me, like Caribbeans like my family and Latinos and Hispanic people, the reason why they could thrive in this country is because Black African Americans fought for everybody to like be equal. If it wasn't for them, it wouldn't be no Caribbeans thriving here. Like, they was the ones that fought for this. So I'm always going to be thankful and grateful for that. And it's very important that, like, you know, this is it's important for the history, and it's important to give flowers because, you know, somebody wants to erase the history of these schools, but you got to keep these histories alive. Let me not get too political. I might get in trouble.
2: You're not going to get in trouble. We love you so much.
3: This is a never seen before. Is they all valid? Let's start with this gun right here. Tell her what you got.
4: We go 4-3-H. You know what I'm saying? MOS. Okay, cool.
3: Tell her what you got, Nick.
5: Man, we go 19X peanut butter jelly.
3: Okay, cool. Tell her what you got.
6: We go Glock 4-5 Gen 5.
3: Okay, cool. Tell us what you got.
4: Man, we go two-tone Glock 17 with the gold barrel from the gray, you know what I'm saying?
3: Ooh, okay, tell us what you got. Tell us what you got.
7: Damn! Damn!
4: 5-5-6-1-2-3.
3: Hold on. How the fuck did you pull this out your damn... What the? Hold on. Quit draw that. Can you quit draw that?
8: Yeah,
3: hold on. Quit draw that. Hold on. Quit draw that. Call it. 3, 2, 1, draw.
4: This
3: is a never seen before. Is they all valid? Let's start with this gun right here. Tell her what you got.
4: We go 4-3-H. You know what I'm saying? MOS. Okay, cool.
3: Tell her what you got, Nick.
5: Man, we go 19X peanut butter jelly.
3: Okay, cool. Tell her what you got.
6: We go Glock 4-5 Gen 5.
3: Okay, cool. Tell us what you got.
4: Man, we go two-tone Glock 17 with the gold barrel from the gray, you know what I'm saying?
3: Ooh, okay, tell us what you got. Tell us what you got.
7: Damn! 5-5-6-1-2-3.
3: How the fuck did you pull this out your damn... Quit draw that. Call it. 3, 2, 1, draw. Oh, shit. Oh, my God. Y'all know what I got, man. Block 19. Okay, cool.
9: Oh, shit. I wanted to do this today, but sorry. Hey,

0: your ass out. 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Fly out. 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
1: You sure? That's a good answer. I like that one.
0: Water, got your ass back up.
1: Yo, got your ass.
0: Oh, shit. Watch out. Bow, bow, bow, bow, bow, bow, bow, bow.
1: Go, baby. Go, go, go, go.
2: Go, go, go, go, go. Third floor. 426, third floor.
3: Show me your ass! Get on your ass! Get your hand behind your back!
4: Hurry up now, because there's more gunshots going on. You have no way in.
5: He's still at the top floor.
6: He's back at the door.
5: He's back at the top.
6: Come here, I'm shooting
4: right to you now.
6: It's just that bag in this front. Hey, it's at the shooting. It's at the shooting.
5: He had his hand in his right pocket.
6: Go inside! Go back inside!
5: 4:36. Shots fired, officer involved shooting. Suspect ran back up to the second floor. He's a black male, black hoodie. Correction, blue hoodie, black mask, black jeans. Someone's right there. Yeah, at the top of the
6: stairs. Show your hands right now! Do not have a gun on you! You will be shot! Do not come out with a gun! We will shoot you! Hands up!
4: 765, what's their numbers?
6: Hands up! We gotta go! Go! Go, go, go! Go, go! Clear, clear, clear, clear, clear, clear, slow, slow. Slow, slow.
5: He's right there, he's right there!
6: Show me your hands! Put your hands up! Put your
5: Show
6: hands
5: me
6: up!
5: Your hands.
6: Put your hands up! He's running, running. Go, go, go, go, go.
5: Third floor.
6: Go, go, go, go.
5: 426, third floor.
6: Show me your hands!
5: Get up!
6: Show me your hands!
7: I gotta get a shower, man. You treat me like a fucking slave, bro. I'm sorry, man. Fuck. I'm gonna whoop my ass once. How many times I gotta do this?
8: Hey, look, bro. I ain't got nothing to do with you taking all day and all that shit.
7: This shit look good?
8: 400 years ago, bro. Them folks didn't have a choice. Y'all working at AC?
7: He didn't have AC 400 years ago.
8: Hey, wipe the wall.
7: The slave my dad owned, he would have gave him AC.
8: Well,
7: bro.
8: Okay, I'm the new slave doctor. Wipe the wall.
7: Okay. The top wall?
8: Wipe the wall.
9: The hell nah, you was supposed to slap in the back of the head for saying that bullshit. Talking about the slave my dad owned, they would have had AC, nigga. I slapped you in the back of your goddamn head, nigga. Talking about the slaves your dad would have owned. What the fuck is you talking about? What a nigga. Get on your ass in here, nigga. And get in that toilet bowl again, nigga. The fuck is you? You better be in here longer for saying that dumb ass shit, nigga.
10: Working on a movie right now that it's going to be hard for me to get off the ground because of what it is, the nature of what it is.
11: What is it?
10: It's a comedy about slavery.
11: I'm going to watch it because I'm your boy.
10: Let me tell you something.
11: I'm going to watch it because I'm
10: your
11: boy.
10: Remember a guy by the name of Mel Brooks, yes. Blazing Saddles.
11: Yes, I remember Blazing Saddles.
10: Anything can be done. The brilliance is how you do it.
11: That was 1970. This is 2026.
10: When times are sensitive, right? What a better time to give the people what they want in terms of the cocaine, the comedic coke. They starving for it.
11: All right, so how much is it going to cost to shoot?
10: Between $2 and $5 million.
11: What's the name of the movie?
10: Slavery, LOL.
11: Aris, man, you've been good friends for 20 years. Don't do that.
10: I believe in it. I believe in it.
11: If me and you wasn't friends, me and you would be fighting. I promise you, right?
10: You're ain't no crazy. Courtship. Let's go.
12: Front and center. What thing to remember? It's the mob, my nigga. There's no apologies. You shouldn't have followed me because it's on now.

City DJs.

During Reconstruction time, there were folks who had been promised 40 acres and a mule. And they were told that a man with their legal papers could be expected on a train from Washington. There were folks who waited for him, and there are folks who are still waiting for him. But you can't depend on the train from Washington. It's

Walkman James, great big peach, lonely lake, had nothing to eat, but she's my baby, love her just the same. Raised by that woman called Caledonia's her name. Caledonia, Caledonia, we'll make your biggest love you just the same. Raised by that woman called Caledonia's her name. Caledonia, Caledonia.

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1: That's a fact.
0: Like, in the club, like, when y'all out in the mall or just everyday life, somebody can have a bust down on. Nobody's going to really say, hey, let me hold your wrist up. Like, oh, bro, that's a Cartier. That's a Day-Date. That's a Scott. Like, nobody's paying attention to those things. And me having a lot of watches, I started to realize, like, bro, every single watch I got on, including this one, hold on, it got the wrong time on it. So you just wearing it just for the esteem of it, but nobody really knows, like, if it's real or not, and who's going to check. You're like, Carisha, like, nobody's going to question you having a fake watch. But for me, it was the same thing. Like, so me standing next to somebody who got a real watch, who's the dummy? Me being able to afford it and wearing a fake one, or somebody being able not to afford it and having a real one? Like, not a style? Oh, man, it was sent from heaven. Like, for real. Like, I don't even know, like, no offense to anybody who has a shopper or a stylist. This just off the dome.
1: So you style yourself.
0: Hello, look forward to it.
1: For like, real. So you be in the mall picking this stuff out. Like, I want this, I want this, give me that.
0: I haven't really been to the mall to buy clothes.
1: So you shop online?
0: No, I'm a thrift store.
1: Oh, okay.
0: So they came from a thrift. I just caught this on Friday. This $29. You know what I'm saying? And I knew whoever had it on before me won this fly. With the elbow patches, too.
1: I like the elbow patches.
0: You know what I'm saying? That legit. Get back. You feel me? Mm-hmm. But a rumor tell me that you like football. Like, you a real...
1: Wait. We got to stay on the clothes real quick. So when you...
0: Come on, Christian.
1: When you picking out your clothes, where you start? Do you start with the hat? Is it the jeans? Is it the tie? Mm. Is it like where you? Is it the glass? Like, where you start? Where you start first? Is it? I'm trying to like.
0: This one specifically?
1: Yeah.
0: I started with the
1: because you said I looked like a tennis ball.
0: Yeah, you did. I was, sorry, somebody gonna serve you up. You know what I'm saying? Like, for real, a good tennis ball.
1: Okay.
0: But for me, it was the pants with these. You know, they look like they designer, but I got these for like $20. You know what I'm saying?
1: Mm-hmm. So why you got the keys?
0: That's just a little,
1: Okay, that's just a little, it's the little sauce. Yeah.
0: And then, you know what I'm saying? If this cigar go out, I just got some. Hold on, stay right there. No cheating. You feel me?
1: Do something else. You something else, Cam.
0: I just got to apply pressure. Mm-hmm. You just said what you started it off with. You and your own lane.
1: So what type of watch you said that? Well, you got that from Macy's.
0: Macy's.
1: What kind of watch it is?
0: A Casio.
1: I don't even know.
0: It's like a retro. It's like G-Shock-ish.
1: Mm-hmm.
0: You know what I'm saying?
1: G-Shock-ish.
0: I've been over here in my own lane.
1: Yeah.
0: You know what I'm saying?
1: I like being in my own lane, too. I think that's what separates you. Because I was like, damn, I can't wait to see what type of hat Cam going to have on today.
0: La Perla. That's her name.
1: Oh, La Perla. I used to wear the handbag.
0: Hello.
1: Mm-hmm. No, La Perla is like the lingerie. Yeah, I'm thinking something.
0: Mm-mm,
1: else.
0: I like them La Pearls.
1: Oh, the pearls. Okay, but I ain't gonna lie. When I came, I wanted to know like what type of hat you was gonna have on. Like, that's the first thing I thought.
0: Did I crush?
1: I like it.
0: Orange crush.
1: It's cute.
0: Now, can I get back to my show, please?
1: Yeah, go ahead.
0: The internet tells me that you really like football.
1: I love football.
0: Who your favorite team?
1: The Dolphins.
0: Favorite player?
1: I just like the Dolphins as a corporation. I just like the Dolphins because I'm from Miami. I just really like the Dolphins.
0: But that's like default. That's just like me and the Hawks. Now, like, I can't be a Falcons fan because for obvious reasons.
1: I just want the Dolphins really to get it together. I really feel like, you know, Being a girl from Miami, it got to be some type of excitement in sports. We only had, like, the Miami Heat, the Big Three, Chris Bosh, Dwayne Wade, and LeBron James, the Dolphins. I really want y'all to, like, it's some money in the city. Like, get it together. I don't know what y'all got to do, but it's time. Like, we in 2026. We need some type of excitement. We got to make it somewhere. Because I'm tired of spending my money, and I'm mad as fuck.
0: Listen.
1: By the time the drinks coming in, I'll be ready to fight. Like, we gotta come on now.
0: Off topic, but on topic.
1: Okay.
0: My lady from West Palm.
1: Shout out to Jazz.
0: I tell her, I said, hey, you from Atlanta? She said, no, I'm not. 561 to the day I die. Cool. I said, nah, you from Atlanta. What? It's something about Florida women. And I want you to explain the aura, the confidence, just the bravado that comes with Florida women. Not to take away from Louisiana, not to take away from California, not to take away from Atlanta, not to take away from New York, but explain the essence of a Miami.
1: I feel like we're very dominant. We know what we want. Strong-minded. Standing on business, 10 toes down. Like, own it. I'm talking about in it.
0: Own it. Right.
1: Because, you know, Miami is a fast life, so everything happened fast. I feel like, I won't say all, I don't want to speak to all women, but it's kind of like growing up in survival mode.
0: Mm. So for you, growing up in Miami, mm-hmm. seeing the fastness and seeing, you know, being outside or just being engulfed in the culture, at what age did you know, like, okay, like, I got to get to it?
1: I'm not going to lie. So I was born and raised in Opa-locka. I was like, my grandma had like a little house. You probably could Google it. And my uncle used to sell drugs out of there. And it was three times they used to call it a jump out. Came and kicked in the door. That's when they come with the ambulance, I guess, just in case something happened. They already got, you know, the ambulance on set. Guns pointing, get the fuck down. Dogs running. They get the kids out first. Guns pointing at everybody. Put your hands up. Got to walk out. I saw that at least three, four times that I could remember off of my memory. Mm-hmm. And I remember my grandma always been on drugs her whole life. Literally. I remember walking to the corner store and I was walking back to my grandma's house and I saw the trucks coming. I'm like, I already know where they going. By the time I got to the stop sign, whole house outside laid out. And I remember I was just like, wow. Like, I mean, I was in the house, so I kind of saw it, but I was just like, I got to make it out of this someday. Like, I want to change this environment.
0: Mm. So we see the beauty. We see the attitude. We see, you know, everything in your music, to your style, to just your creativity process. Who is Carisha when it's just you? No brand, no music, no cameras, no nothing.
1: I'm not going to lie. I'm in the house. I'm thinking about 10 things at once. I'm thinking about being a mom, my music, the podcast, my relationship. I'm just always, like, constantly trying to come up with ideas. What can I do to make myself better? What I did yesterday that I should have did, you know, better, or like, how can I continue to grow? I'm always just looking to grow. Like, I'll be like, what can I do to be better as a mom? What can I do to be better as a partner? What can I do to be better as a daughter? Like, I'm always just constantly trying to evolve. Like, I just want to be great and I want to be successful.
0: Yeah.
1: So when I'm home, my mind never shut off and I'm kind of like exhausted. Cause like, sometimes I'll be like, girl, just go to sleep. It's okay to sleep, but I just be feeling like it's no time to sleep. Like, I just got somewhere I'm trying to go.
0: Mm-hmm.
1: And I don't really feel comfortable until I get there.
0: Who knows you the best?
1: My mama. My mom. That's my girl. Mm. I ain't gonna lie. My mom. I think my mom.
0: As you navigate life, ups, the downs, the drama, the business, how has that relationship kind of morphed into her really what it sounds like, or for me, being your backbone to you being the best version of yourself?
1: I think she's taking a lot of losses and you got to like take everything on the chin. I think like being counted out, being an underdog, going through so much, like battling so many things at once, like a relationship, a heartbreak, just business, like everything's just going down, but still having to show up as a mom.
0: Yeah.
1: Still having to be there for your kids. Like, my kids have never saw me cry. And I remember one day I was picking my son up from his dad's side of the family, and I was just like in a car, like driving, trying to think of anything, turn the music up, and my tears just started flowing. And he was like, "Mommy, you okay?" And I was like, "Damn, I never cried in front of my kids." I looked at him and I was like, "I'm not." And I'm just like, I'm going through a lot, and I just don't ever want to put that on my kids. Cause you know how, like, I feel like with most men that I met or that I ever had a conversation with, it just start from home. Like, my mom was never there. She worked all the time. My dad was a drug dealer. My dad was dead. I had to raise myself. It just always start from somewhere. So I never want to put my pressure on my kids. Like, I always try to show up as the best version. Like, if my son was to ever get interviewed and it was like, "What was your mom like?" Yeah. I want to be like, "She worked her ass. Like, she was
0: Superwoman."
1: Right. Yeah. Like, I never want to give, like, "I remember seeing her crying because she was da da da da." And I just remember that moment, and I was just like, I had to tell myself, it's okay for him to understand what I'm going through.
0: Yeah. I was about to say the same thing, because, like, if you can't cry in front of your family, who can you cry in front of? Especially your children.
1: But as a child, you worry. If you see your mom cry, it's like it's your mom. It's like mom or dad.
0: Mm-hmm.
1: Mom crying, it's like something wrong. Like, call the cops. Like, we got to get down to the bottom. Like, if mom is crying, because, you know, you always trying to be strong. Like, you the head of the household.
0: For sure.
1: So it's like when mom cries, something wrong. Like, you always see mom being superwoman.
0: But if he doesn't see that, and I just want to kind of stay here in this particular moment, because if your son, if your daughter doesn't see you cry, then you're creating something where they don't feel like they can show emotions. You know what I'm saying? Man, Jazz to me and the women in my life, and that's the mother of my children, that's, you know, my daughters, like, women in my life recently, and when I say recently, within the last 3 years, like Lorena, Kia, Shakira, my daughter, Sovereign Dior, they've unlocked an emotion in me that I never knew I could show.
1: Mm-hmm.
0: You feel what I'm saying?
1: Mm-hmm.
0: Like, my son, we at his training on Friday, and I tell the trainer every single time, it's hard because being Cam Newton, everybody expect your son to be that nigga.
1: Right, great.
0: Mm-hmm. And I'm like, this nigga 10. Mm-hmm. It's like I was in the gauntlet, nigga. I was in that five. Man, my dad showed time and time again, like, nigga, even when I thought I was doing what I thought it was success, what's my grade, Pop? Oh, man, that's C+. Yeah. Straight face. And I'm like, all right, bet. I'm going for an A. My son got embarrassed time and rep and rep after rep on Friday. And I'm loving it. And I'm not showing emotions, not to just be like, yeah, get that little nigga. It's those type of practices, those type of training sessions allows him to realize he got to constantly get better. The kid was older than him, cool. But nevertheless, he walks over at the end of practice or training and he's crying. And at 10 years old, I want him to understand, bro, I'm still here.
1: Mm-hmm.
0: We had a moment. Nobody seen it. Nobody experienced it. And I'm letting the world know, it's like, bro, it's okay to cry. But while you're crying, you have to be able to process your emotions and still be the best version of yourself.
1: Yeah.
0: So in that moment when you're with your son or you're with your daughter and it's not crying, the issue is not crying. The issue is crying and not explaining.
1: Mm-hmm.
0: Because they don't know.
1: Right.
0: You feel what I'm saying? Because my son is still that one that's not, he's not going to cry. He get hurt. I know he hurt. And he going to walk over there or something and wipe his eyes or whatever. That's like, bro, it's okay. Yeah. I know you're frustrated. You know what I'm saying? It's being able to process those emotions. And when I grew up in the church dynamic, there was a lot of curiosity that I wasn't able to find out until I became a man.
1: Mm-hmm.
0: So I felt kind of behind, so to speak. I didn't have a person to go through and be like, man, Pop, man, this chick just broke my heart. You know what I'm saying?
1: Yeah.
0: Like, that wasn't my family. So as I'm navigating, you know, as an adult, these are the things. So if you can attack that emotion earlier, there's no need for you to kind of hide away. If anything, I feel like I say this a lot on this platform, but just lean into it just to explain, because you're nurturing a real thing. You feel what I'm saying? So That's what I would encourage you to do. How has your relationship with your children kind of been through the height of your career?
1: It's been good because my kids is kids. Like, my daughter is 6. My son is 12. He's about to be 13. And they not, well, Summer, she's not on the internet. She don't see nothing. Jai is, but he understand. He get it. He's very smart. Mm-hmm. He's into school. Like, he's not into nothing but, like, school and sports. But he get it. He understand. We rock out. I always go and check on him. Like, you good? You need anything? You need to talk to me about anything? Like, mm-hmm. I'm very that. Like, I get home. Let's go out to eat. Mm-hmm. I make sure that I get that one-on-one time. Like, I spend time with them a lot together, but, like, sometimes it's just me and someone. Sometimes it's just me and him. And it's like, you need to talk to me about anything? What's going on? Yeah. You good? You mentally okay? Like, how are you? So I make sure, like, as a mom, you know, I ask those questions. And I always tell him, like, whatever it is, if you don't feel comfortable saying it verbally, you could text me. Yeah. And we can figure it out together.
0: Now, tell me the dynamic with your children. Is it the same dad?
1: No.
0: How is your co-parenting relationship with the parents?
1: So my first son, dad, is deceased. Mm-hmm. Summer's dad, we had to get to healthy co-parenting. We there now. So it's like everything is about the kids.
0: Can we talk about that?
1: Yeah.
0: What was your journey to find and never resolve?
1: I think that, to be honest, to have a healthy co-parenting, you cannot have sex.
0: Not a look.
1: No, because you know why? It's like when sex is involved, it's hard to just keep it about the child. Because it's like, why don't you answer the phone? I don't give a fuck if we just had sex last night. Nigga, I ain't answer the phone. Like, it turned into all of that. So I think to finally get to a space where it's like strictly about the kids.
0: No dickly.
1: That's healthy co-parenting, because it's only about the kids. You only showing up for the kids. Now, when it's like, call me when the baby go to sleep, and then you hit, it's just too much. Because you got to feel like we could be a family again. It's just like.
0: So, Carisha's one-on-one parenting solution. Get the coochie out the way.
1: Get the coochie out the way. Because I'm telling you, ain't nothing like baby mama coochie. That's why you had a baby. That's why you landed that motherfucker.
0: Hello.
1: Then it's like, at that point, you don't build them sometimes, so you know the tricks. You know what to get them. Fuck. Yeah.
0: You didn't know. You know
1: you got to remind them there.
0: Let's keep it funky.
1: That's
0: though.
1: Why you keep coming.
0: Let keep it funky.
1: This okay. About this is just about the baby.
0: It ain't even about the coochie.
1: What is it?
0: It's about not being okay with her belonging to somebody else. Mm-hmm. Or vice versa. Him belonging to somebody else.
1: That's what you think?
0: I really think. It's a pride thing. That's just my personal opinion.
1: Oh, that must be what's happening to you.
0: It has happened to me before.
1: Yeah. You like control.
0: Oh.
1: What's your sign? Don't tell me a Scorpio. Let me guess. Gemini? You gotta be a Gemini or a Scorpio.
0: You know what? I'm gonna be obedient. I'm a Taurus.
1: I never experienced or met a Taurus. Like, I never had a personal relationship with a Taurus.
0: You
1: so
0: ever
1: I don't
0: been
1: know.
0: To Universal Studio?
1: Roller coaster?
0: I'm gonna take you on a ride.
1: Oh my god! You like to play game? Oh my games! You don't know when it's gonna drop. Oh, you don't know when it's going to drop. Oh, no.
0: Nah, it's just a little excitement.
1: Bro, why you got to play games?
0: Oh, baby, we don't play no games.
1: That's what I mean.
0: We don't play no games. It's a little thrill. We want a little thrill. Huh? Don't nobody want a doormat. You feel me? Like, I just know what I want. I just know.
1: Okay, so what do you want? Because men don't know what they want.
0: Who?
1: Men.
0: I want peace.
1: No, you don't.
0: How you going to tell me what I want? Tell me what you think I want then, since
1: your cake can eat it too.
0: What that mean? Explain.
1: You want to do what you want to do,
0: mm-hmm.
1: Cause you the man, you mm-hmm. the provider. And
0: as a man, for me,
1: as a man, I'm just gonna tell you the truth.
0: You want the
1: this
0: truth.
1: This is what I want. This is what I do, and I'm just trying to be honest with you, so I don't hurt you in the end. Shut the fuck up. Like, men are so full of shit. Because then, when I get funky.
0: Keep it.
1: And I tell you,
0: keep it.
1: Oh, this is what we on. This is what we doing.
0: Keep it.
1: Now your chest hurt.
0: Never.
1: Now pick it up. Yeah. Mm-hmm.
0: No, but when I talk to a lot of people.
1: Okay.
0: And I'm not talking about people on camera. Like, I genuinely enjoy communicating. Hence to, I studied sociology in school and was like, yo, being in the industry, first off in sports, like when you hear dudes dynamic at home.
1: I'm not going to lie, not to cut you off, but football players is something else. Mm. I feel like y'all all got like certain characteristics or like similarities. Like you can identify a football player from a basketball player.
0: Outside of height?
1: No, it's just like you would know, like, you'll be able to identify.
0: I can't speak for a lot of sports, but it's a lot of football players that walk around and feel like can't nobody whoop me.
1: I know you be fighting.
0: I don't. I'm a lover.
1: Why your hat don't never come off?
0: I don't know.
1: Like, is it like you got combs or something? Like, is it like combed in? Like, you got it sewed on?
0: Because it glued. It go to what? This is my superpower.
1: I believe you. Saying? I believe that's your superpower. Dun, I'm not
0: dun.
1: Gonna...
0: Dun, dun, dun, dun, dun, dun, dun. Make a say,
1: Man, Cam got them hands, bitch.
0: Nah, I don't. I don't even want to. I want peace. Yeah, I'm at that age now. I just want peace. That's what I want from my lady. That's what
1: okay,
0: I want.
1: Okay, so what does peace look like to you? Explain peace. Okay. Like, peace. Like, 100% I'm at peace.
0: Yeah.
1: Can't a baby mama, can't a child, can't business, nothing come in between that. What does peace look like to you?
0: When I come to you, be my recharging station.
1: What is that?
0: Like, I'm a Tesla. When I hook up to you, baby.
1: Oh, baby, you had to come to me charge. Hell no. Because. Like that. Man, I wish the fuck, man. Hey, this ain't no wait, hold on. Can you say it again? Because that shit just threw me to. That was a left hook. Wait, hold on. Your piece look like what? You think I'm a gas station? A motherfucking power?
0: A charging port. Supercharge. You feel me? And you gotta have the wherewithal to understand how to handle me. Cause, hey, what's up? What we doing? That could be cool on Monday. Hey, what's up? What we doing on Tuesday? That it will trigger me.
1: As far as what's up? What we doing? As far as what?
0: That was an example. But I'm just saying, knowing what you say in this second part is even more important than the first part. How you said it can trigger me. Or it can really kind of get me going. You feel what I'm saying?
1: Oh, my God. I'm coming. What's up? What we doing? Straight up. And you finna let me know. I'm day one. Because at day two, baby, me and the car gone. How about that?
0: What about the charging station?
1: Yeah, it's gone.
0: How?
1: I'm packing that motherfucker up. So I'm snatching it off the wall. Right. Tell the next bitch to install it. Fuck it. I don't tell her to call Power Light, whatever state you stay in, call them motherfuckers. Because guess what? I'm taking all my shit with me. And don't call me back when that bitch can't figure it out.
0: Why are we including somebody?
1: Because you know what?
0: Why are we including somebody?
1: Because I'm going to tell you why.
0: Talk to me.
1: Nobody don't know how to deal with your mean ass but me.
0: But what's the day one?
1: What to do, bitch? I don't know. Because he moody as fuck. He like his feet rubbed. He like his eggs. Motherfucking flip the tart. Type of way, bitch. And don't call
0: cheddar
1: me.
0: Cheddar cheese.
1: Yeah. And what type of cheese?
0: Cheddar.
1: And what brand?
0: The premium Whole Foods. Trader Joe's at the minimalistic.
1: Christina's gone.
0: You feel?
1: Christina.
0: So, cause I'm missing something here. Cause you say day one, I need to know. Day two, if day one didn't play out the same, I'm packing it up.
1: Okay.
0: How?
1: I'm telling you right now, cause you said on day two, it's kind of like, it's triggering you. Yeah, it's triggering me too. Cause it's day two.
0: I'm just keeping it a buck. You asked me. This is about me.
1: That's that Florida. Listen.
0: You asked me. I didn't, like, let's work together. Then that's a group project. You said, Cam, what do you want from your woman? Or your woman? Huh?
1: You want to come with baggage.
0: It's Louis.
1: This ain't no motherfucking grocery store.
0: It's a Birkin. Shawty, this is vintage.
1: She got to have a lot of patience, man. Amen.
0: I got a lot of patience.
1: You do?
0: I do.
1: So you will accept a woman that can come with baggage too as well?
0: She came with baggage.
1: What was that?
0: Emotions that I've never been able to Like, she's probably the most emotional woman.
1: So, are you her safe space?
0: Yes. I would think so.
1: Okay.
0: I would think so. See, the thing about me is I'm so transparent, translucent that, like...
1: That's that manipulation. Go ahead.
0: We talk about a lot. And what I realized is if I sense that you lying, I'm off. So, you might as well keep it funky with me early on. Because at least you give me a choice. When you strip my choices away from me, I don't like that. I either can deal with it or not deal with it. I either can take your emotional behind and be like, okay, hold on. It's not that serious now.
1: Mm-hmm.
0: Okay, let's put things into perspective.
1: Okay.
0: Well, tell me what happened. Now tell me what you did. No, I'm not taking that person's side, but just tell me what you did. So now we can get to
1: both sides of the story.
0: You feel what I'm saying?
1: Yeah.
0: Like, I'm the voice of reasoning.
1: I operate like that too.
0: That's cool.
1: That's my rules too. I'm not gonna lie.
0: So I'm bringing some to you where, as a man, it's my job to provide. It's my job to protect. That's not what all men's principles are, but how my father instilled in me, I gotta protect you.
1: Mm.
0: And that's just not physical protection. What I've learned, especially over these last couple of years, is emotional protection too.
1: Mm.
0: And I would have been guilty of bringing a lot of emotional distress to people who are attached to me, not intimately, but through business, through friendship, off of this platform. So I'm aware of the things that I do, but my intentions was never to harm or to make any individual displeased of what I say.
1: Mm-hmm.
0: So as I'm pursuing the best version of myself, I need peace in return.
1: Mm-hmm.
0: I'm not telling you this to just tell, no, Shawty, like, this is just what it is. I'm telling you this just to be like, this is my cry for help. Like, I don't know why I'm like this.
1: So you call that kind of like protection?
0: Yeah, for sure.
1: Okay.
0: Like, she know me. She knows everything about me.
1: Why are you like that?
0: Well, like what? That's a very broad, vague...
1: Everything you just explained.
0: Being the head of my house at the age of... Financially. The age of 20. Okay. I never known life as an adult where I did not take care of a multitude of people. So, mom, dad, brothers, businesses, children, mother of my children, their families. It's just a lot.
1: It's always been a lot.
0: Always been a lot.
1: Since 20.
0: Yeah. So now, when I'm coming back to my house, my charging port, my place of refuge.
1: Your peace.
0: My peace.
1: Okay, so it may, okay, okay.
0: You see what I'm saying?
1: Mm-hmm,
0: I don't need you to trigger that. It's just like.
1: It's like when I get there, I just want you to just.
0: Baby, just rub these dreads. Just, matter of fact, we ain't got to. I heard this quote and I said it before. Men want to be by themselves, but they don't want to be alone.
1: Mm-hmm.
0: It's like, if I can be bored with you, you're like, man, what are we doing? Like, Shawty, you hungry? Man, let's go get something to eat. Mm-hmm. I don't want to go. You want to go? You don't want to go? Uber Eats it. Postmates it. Let's go. Mm-hmm. No, let's go. It's that friendship and bond that I yearn for. You feel what I'm saying? And what I don't appreciate, even with my relationship dynamic, people just assume that I just got a lot of women. And you can't find a woman that has been with me outside of jail. Have you ever came on to a guy?
1: Have I ever came on to a guy? No.
0: Right?
1: No.
0: So every time a guy that you gave attention, play to, he came on to you.
1: Yeah.
0: Right? So it's in a man's nature to come on to a woman, right?
1: Mm-hmm.
0: It's not in a woman's nature to come on to a man.
1: But that's not true.
0: I'm talking because, about you.
1: No, but I'm
0: talking
1: just about saying, you. But no, we're talking about women in general.
0: I'm talking about you.
1: Because
0: this started
1: wanna,
0: off with
1: if,
0: you.
1: If I want a man bad enough, I'm going to get.
0: Have you ever, in how old are you?
1: I'm 32.
0: 32 years of living. Have you ever wanted a man bad enough to hit on a man? Thank you. So I'm talking about you. Right? I'm not talking about, this ain't, I'm everyone. No, I'm talking about Carisha, Bron Lee,
1: Thank you.
0: You feel me? So for you, every man that you've gave attention and play to has always came to you, came on to you, correct? So it's in a man's nature to come on to you. It's not in your nature to come on to a man.
1: Okay.
0: Not natural nature. So for me, why would I allow or feel comfortable with my woman talking to another man or another man coming on to my woman? It's not natural. Because now...
1: That's territorial.
0: This is just what I want. You can call it whatever
1: you
0: want.
1: But I'm just saying, why do men think like that? You just process that in your head.
0: I'm every man.
1: That's what I don't respect about men. Because it's always like, why you coming on to my bitch? The same way why you coming on to these... Like, this ain't no one-way street. This should go both ways.
0: She's attractive.
1: It's not a dead end.
0: She's attractive. Yeah, I'm not expecting
1: she's
0: nobody
1: attractive.
0: To
1: she's
0: not talk to
1: her. She's house. So it's like...
0: Yeah.
1: A new man might come along and, you know, just want to be monogamous.
0: That's cool. For how long?
1: It's some good men out there, ladies. Never settle. I'm telling you.
0: Name it.
1: It's some good men
0: Let's
1: out there.
0: Let's talk about it. Let's keep it funky.
1: Do not let these men...
0: Out of think, all the
1: make
0: men...
1: Y'all think that... You gonna get the next man, he gonna do what he do. Girl, please. Never know until you try it. But go ahead.
0: Out of all the men in your 32 years, do you think that the man that you want, that you are attracted to, what I hear you say you want a man that's worth $100 million, that man, is he monogamous?
1: He not.
0: So, what we talking about? So, what we talking about? You see what I'm saying? what are we talking about here?
1: What I'm saying is, we talking about bullshit that men do. Because you said it's like, okay, yeah, like, I just explained that with my son. I was like, most of the time we talk to men, it's like, my mom wasn't there and I had to get, it's always like, they had to raise themselves. So it's like, that's their trauma that they take into their relationships or whatever it is. And it's just like, but nigga, you grown enough now to know what the fuck you want. And if you like me, and we're to that point, like we having kids, we stay together, it's like, ain't no other bitch, nigga. It's just me.
0: Can I ask you in this way? What do you care more about? I'm going to give you two options.
1: Okay.
0: If your dude, you have a dude right now? You have a situationship. In your situationship, right now, that you entertain it, and he straight up come to you and say, hey, I ain't doing nothing. We're not having no intimacy. We don't have sex. We don't have nothing. I just rock with Charlotte. I pay all her bills.
1: Oh, you got me fucked up.
0: Okay, now
1: you got to get out. For real. Like, that's just, you about to trick me.
0: Nah.
1: Please.
0: Listen.
1: You about to trick me.
0: I'm giving you an example. I'll give you two examples.
1: Okay, go ahead.
0: No intimacy. I just.
1: What you paying her bills for?
0: Okay. Now, I say, I ain't paying nothing. It's just strictly dickly.
1: I could go for that. I could go for that. A bitch ain't getting nothing but some dick and balls.
0: Hello.
1: But when you go to pay bills, all that, you could get the fuck out.
0: So you would prefer just strictly dickly rather than just...
1: Because you know what? I do know that men only want sex and certain things from bitches, and there's nothing there. It's like, go. Like, after I did what I did, go.
0: You can accept that.
1: I can. But see, I'm just what I told you earlier. Like, I understand it. Like, I'm the same way you think. Like, I'd rather a man come to me and just say, listen, this what it is, and you give me that option to rock out. Because at that point, I gotta just either I'm with it or I'm not. And I gotta respect you when you let me know. You know? So it's like, as a woman, it's like if I'm signing up for this, I gotta roll with it. I can't just be blowing up later.
2: You got to be there, be available. You got to be all these different things. And so all the photos of me that you see back from that time period or whatever, I am not smiling, bro. I got like the whole, before Dwayne Johnson was throwing the eyebrow up or whatever, that was

0: What's good with it? What's popping? What it is, what it ain't, what it could be, what it should be, what it would be. Cam Newton the son, Mr. Boogity All, here with another episode of Funky Friday. And ladies and gentlemen, I promise, I really do promise to give good content for the masses. But most of all, I just promise to always keep it funky. Now my next guest, been telling you how we do it.
1: Yes, sir.
0: Hey, hold up, stop. While I got everybody's attention, specifically you, make sure you like, make sure you share, make sure you comment. But most of all, make sure you subscribe. Back to the show. He's a singer, he's an actor, son, brother, father, grandfather, husband. I present to some and introduce to others, Pastor Montel Jordan.
2: It's Friday night,
0: yeah,
2: and I feel all right.
0: Party's here on the west side.
2: Yeah.
0: Come on now.
2: Yes. What's good, man?
0: Man, how we doing, bro?
2: I'm great, man.
0: Not a lot of people have came on this platform that was taller than me.
2: Yeah. You're welcome.
0: There you go. I had to go get some help. You know what I'm saying? I had to bring the boots. I said, no. I can't have him one up me. You did. How's everything, man, bro?
2: I'm good, man. I'm glad to be here. I watch this and I consume this, and now to be here is just it's cool, man.
0: Hey, you're looking cool. Like it. You got the bedazzled pants on.
2: Listen, when you're coming to Funky Fridays, I got to come on, man.
0: Come on. I got to come in right. You got the bag down there, just in the tuck.
2: Yeah.
0: All that, man.
2: Young life.
0: You feel me? It's going together. It's doing what it's supposed to do.
2: Well, let's talk this just real quick, if I can, because I get stopped all the time. A lot of, you know, are you Cam Newton? It's like, no, I'm not Cam. I mean, we both handsome. Mm. I get that.
0: Yeah.
2: But it's the hats. For whatever reason, you wear hats, yes. I wear hats, and people, when they see a tall black dude with an extravagant hat,
0: yeah,
2: they think automatically, oh, that must be Cam Newton. I don't think anybody ever asked you if you were Montel Jordan, did they?
0: No.
2: Yeah, so I don't know if it's the hair or what it might be, but that's one of the things that, like, I gotta have a cool hat.
0: That's probably the thing that I'm most proud of. Mm. And I travel a lot.
2: Yeah.
0: And when people say, I knew that was you because I seen your hat.
2: Exactly.
0: And it's like, I've always wore hats all my life. And some would think that I'm trying to hide something, but I have a head full of hair. And it's like, I just genuinely love hats. I can't wear a regular ball cap now because they don't just fit.
2: Yeah.
0: You feel me? So now I take that as a sign of endearment and respect because Mashika hats, by the way, custom. So
2: okay, that's what's up. My guy is a hatrimony.
0: Holy hatrimony.
2: Yep, hatrimony. Husband and wife couple.
0: What?
2: Yeah, they kill it. He's an artist. He played in the NFL for a while. His name is Jordan Sullen.
0: Mm.
2: Dope kid. I think he was in New Orleans for a while.
0: Well, you know what? Let's stay here. What was your introduction to hats?
2: My introduction?
0: Because everybody has a story.
2: Absolutely. Okay, so my whole Def Jam era of, you know, music days or whatever, I was a ball cap dude. I was a West Side kind of guy. Every now and then, I might throw on like a fedora or something like that. It was on my 50th birthday. When I turned 50 years young, I was on my way. My wife was taking me to Tahiti for my birthday. And we were walking through Beverly Hills and ate at the restaurant Crustaceans because they'd be popping with them garlic noodles.
0: Yeah.
2: But anyway, we walked by this store and I saw a hat and it literally called out to me for the first time. And I was like, oh, this is me. And from that time, when I threw that hat on, that was my first official hat. Now I probably got maybe, if I say I got 50 or 60 hats, then now I don't know how many hats you got, but I got like, for me, I got like 50 or 60 and it's good.
0: How do you kind of put it together? Do you start with the hat or finish with the hat?
2: I start with the hat.
0: Okay.
2: I come with an idea. So like I'll say, yo, I'm wearing a dope blue jean outfit, you know, blue jean jumpsuit outfit and some fresh ones or something like that. Mm-hmm. And then my guy will be like, okay, cool. If you go on blue jean, then he'll just start putting and piecing things together.
0: Mm.
2: Yeah.
0: So we've obviously had history because I appreciate you once again with always supporting the Kick It With Cam.
2: That's right.
0: In Charlotte, bro. I got to find ways to bring that back. And that was something that I kind of slept on its impact. And you see,
2: major, bro.
0: It was so fun, man.
2: Not only that, not just for the kids, you would like when I came out to participate, I would bring my son
0: yeah.
2: with me, this little kid, and running out there with all the celebrities and athletes and playing. Man, we had the time of a life. He'll talk about that to this day. Yeah, remember, we was hanging out with Cam? It was dope.
0: Yeah, it's always.
2: And you did it the right way, too. Y'all had the Bentleys roll up and pick everybody. It was crazy.
0: Yeah,
2: bro.
0: Man, it was good.
2: It was dope.
0: It's having good partners in places that allows you to really fulfill your vision. Now, you grew up in South Central LA
2: in a
0: Baptist home with both parents serving as deacons. Now, I did not know women could be deacons, but with our history, deacons as for men and deaconesses.
2: Deaconess is for women.
0: Mm-hmm. And I'm over here, we're in the production. I'm like, nah, that ain't right. It is right.
2: Yeah.
0: It's the denomination. I grew up in a Pentecostal church.
2: Yeah.
0: We had ushers.
2: We have
0: evangelists
2: ushers.
0: And things like that. And that's not to say that men can't be one or women can't be the other. I stand corrected.
2: That's all good.
0: Now, what kind of foundation did that give you before ever entering the music picture?
2: Yeah, church for me, Cam, that was my farming, you know, that was like my minor league introduction to the music business.
0: Right.
2: So my training, my teaching, I never learned to play music. I tried to learn how to read music, but I learned to play by ear.
0: Mm-hmm.
2: So, you know, whereas when it comes to musicality and playing a piece of sheet music that's placed in front of me, I got nothing for you.
0: Mm. Still to this day.
2: To this day. I cannot read music. But what I learned is the gift of being able to play by ear is I can follow and I can create a little differently. So although I can't play the music that's on the page, I can play music that hasn't been created yet. And so that's kind of the give and take of that. And then in that Baptist space or whatever, when you have somebody that's very musical, that's guiding you, that was my journey to be able to help me know how to maneuver and create on the fly.
0: Yeah. It's, you know, something that never ceases to amaze me is the amount of people who had their kind of introduction to music starting in church.
2: Oh, yeah.
0: And it can go as far back to whatever musical artist that you want to kind of root it to. But what was that kind of transformation to? I mean, I always have people on here. And if you hear this in church, let him use you.
2: Yeah.
0: You know what I'm saying?
2: Yeah.
0: It's like no matter what it is. And I'll take it a step further with you. You know what I'm saying? On the piano, when you grew up in the West Coast, I grew up in the South. When you hear dun dun dun dun dun dun dun dun dun dun dun dun dun dun dun dun dun dun, it's like we got so many connections. I ain't never been to church with you a day in my life.
2: Oh, but we've been there.
0: But to share those moments of like, it's the comparable of like any basketball player knows what 21 is.
2: Yeah.
0: Any person in church knows that melody of
2: absolutely.
0: We don't have to play basketball
2: together.
0: You
2: know what it is.
0: It is what it is.
2: You know what it is.
0: So for you, how was growing up in church and when were you first thrusted in that piano position?
2: Yeah. So I was brought up like as a baby in church, insulated, if you will. It was almost like if the church doors were open, like we were there. Family reunion, basically. Mm-hmm. So all my uncles, aunties, like the whole family was Carver Missionary Baptist Church on the corner of 51st and Hoover in Los Angeles. And it was on the west side. And I'm just kind of flashing back right now because it was like, you know, it was a wild time because it was, you know, Crips, Bloods. You had to know how to move through L.A.
0: Yeah.
2: You know, even people today, you know, they'll tell you, oh, don't go here, don't go there. When you were in that time period that I was growing up, you just kind of had to have certain passes to move through the city.
0: Yeah.
2: So when I'm going to church to be a musician and do what I'm doing on 51st and Hoover, like that's like the Hoover Crips over there.
0: Mm.
2: And so, you know, walking up and down the blocks and stuff, it was like cool for us because all the dudes that we knew or whatever, their mamas and their grandmamas went to the church.
0: Wow.
2: So they knew us as the kids you don't really mess with or whatever because, you know, they play the music at the church. So it was almost like a rites of passage, you know, in the hood that I never had to join a gang. I was probably more affiliated, honestly, just because I knew a lot of guys. And so you never had to actually be in a gang because I had a dad at home.
0: Mm.
2: And that was the thing that deterred me. I feared my dad more than I feared a gang. And so church life for me was as it was like breathing. We knew it wasn't like, oh, I don't want to go. Like, you were going to church. It was a regular thing.
0: Yeah. Now, you were playing piano in church as a kid. Did you ever imagine that same gift would take you to the number one record or for you to have global fame?
2: Never. Never. I was just serving the Lord. Honestly, it was just a, it was a gift. Our pastor, Richard Stubbs, he gave us the gift of music, taught us to play by ear. Really, he was trying to, you know, get in, he wanted to build his own musician stable is what he did. Mm-hmm. And so he taught us how to play in the keys that he could sing in. You know, so I don't even play, even when I play by ear, I'm not proficient in all keys or whatever. Yeah. I'm A flat, G, B flat, because when he went, I feel God. You know, so I knew how to find the keys that he was going, he was going to do his thing in. And so, just brought up in church, insulated in church. And that became my, probably the biggest journey of me trying to figure out who I was going to be. Musically, because I never saw myself being famous. I never saw myself being in a group. Mm-hmm. But I wanted to be somebody. Mm-hmm. You know, when I was growing up, before the WWE was the WWF, I wanted to be a wrestler. I wanted to be, you know, I was always imitating and emulating, you know, somebody. I was imitating comedians. One of the gifts that I had back then was the ability to, you know, to emulate other people or whatever. And so I would use that, you know, laughter, all those as gifts to try and help me navigate, trying to, I don't even think I was trying to get out of the hood. I was just at the time trying to survive, you know, and you don't know no different. I know no different.
0: Now, similar story for me, my father, who is a pastor, a bishop, now tried to kind of raise his flock.
2: Yeah.
0: You know, to serve the Lord.
2: Train up a child in the ways.
0: You know what I'm saying? Now, it worked with my brother. And my brother, crazy or as magnificent as he is, my older brother can play the drums like somebody I have never. Dope. He has that gift. Mm-hmm. My dad tried to make me play piano. Mm-hmm. I just couldn't do it. And I was like, man, it didn't matter how much, you know, instructional focus. Videos. I just couldn't like lock in on like, okay, A flat, D. Hold on, what's that? Where's the positioning of your fit? I just couldn't get it. Like my brother was just so locked in and doing a paradiddle and all this and that and like tightening up his, that was what he was into. They was just like, you know what, Cam, cool, man, give him a bongo. Give him a tambourine. Just bang on something. You know what I'm saying? Like, that was my introduction to music, and I wasn't musically inclined.
2: Yeah.
0: Now, looking back at it, I just wish I either could play a guitar. I wish I could play a guitar or play the piano, because I think it's just so cool to have that gift to be able to do it. In training camp for me, Jonathan Stewart.
2: Yeah.
0: Jay Stu, solid. They had in Wofford College, you know, where we'd be playing spades or playing any card games, they would have a piano right there. And mm-hmm. we would have like an hour and a half break where you could either take a nap, go get treatment, or do something right after lunch. I would always hear that melody of a piano that Jay Stu would
2: be sitting out there playing.
0: Yeah, bro. And it was just so cool. I just look back and like, dang, I wish I could do it. But it wasn't in my deck of cards.
2: So here's a thought. The difference between talented and anointed. God gives us all gifts. I believe that. Your dad probably recognized that there were gifts in you, and sometimes you're trying to figure out if that gifting is a talent or if it's an anointing. By definition, talent is what you can do with the gift that God gave you. Anointing is what God can do through you with the gift that he gave you. So for me, I played piano, right? But I'm not an anointed piano player, mm-hmm. meaning I'm talented, but talent is almost just like what I'm capable of doing on my own. Yeah. So if I sit down to it, if you gave me a song here, put a piano here today, I would suck, bro. Mm. But if you give me like a couple of hours to sit with a song or whatever, I figure it out, because it's like a muscle. And the more I use it, mm-hmm. the better and more proficient I get to where I can do what I need to do with it. And the more and right. more and more, the better and better. The worse and worse that I don't use it, it goes dormant. Anointing, though, that is what I'm able to do, and I don't, it's effortless for me.
1: Yeah.
2: It's almost like when it comes to songwriting, like I can write songs and music and hear melodies and harmonies and stuff like that, and I don't have to work at that. So I'd imagine what you were doing, I believe your dad was probably trying to find out where that gift is, either your talent, skill set, or where you might be anointed. Mm-hmm. I imagine you work hard at what you did on the field,
1: yeah,
2: but there are probably some things that just came natural to
1: For sure.
2: too. And that natural thing is because I believe God would use you and work through you to give you certain abilities that is just like, man,
0: I've never heard it that way. Talent and anointed.
2: Yeah.
0: Now, if I look back at my life, I would say I was anointed to get through to people.
2: Yeah,
0: I would say my greatest gift is not football. My greatest gift is that I've never met a stranger.
2: Yeah, yeah.
0: I can talk to anybody. Like, if you give me enough words to say, I could get myself out of or get myself into
2: yes, sir.
0: Anything. You feel me saying?
2: Yeah.
0: Just with the right time. I remember vividly where saying Easter speeches or saying, you know, welcome to Holy Zion Center of Deliverance. I'm Kent. Those type of things is just so easy for me. I could not get embarrassed. Still to this day, like, people talk, that's cool. I just don't take myself that serious enough for it to hit home where, like, I'm taking that offensive. And some of those things, it was public speaking. I didn't acknowledge it as public speaking.
2: Right.
0: But feeling comfortable with, it was a lot of, let them use you. Okay. All right. You know, and I would just respond, you know, accordingly. We all have our own things growing up in the church where you was thrusted into doing it.
2: Absolutely.
0: Mine was either playing the bongo, miming, praise dancing.
2: Did they mimed you, bro?
0: Had to mime, brother. This was before the Jabberwockies.
2: Like you had to mime?
0: Yes, I was there.
2: Ooh.
0: You know what I'm saying?
2: Yeah, the Pentecost, they be going out. You
0: got
2: going
0: to. They didn't give me none of the wands. They knew that. It was like, hold on. You're like, nah, we didn't have none of them. That was the praise dancers.
2: Okay.
0: You know what I'm saying? I was the mime. I was, you know what I'm saying, doing my own, you know, situation.
2: This is shocking to me, bro.
0: Really?
2: Yeah. Like, I've known that your dad was a bishop. Like, I knew from back in the day when doing the kickball stuff, like, I knew that your dad was a man of God. So I knew it's in there, but, like, to hear you talk about it, it's kind of like...
0: Vivid.
2: Yeah.
0: And where the disconnect is, I don't hold, and I'm embarrassed to say, I don't hold my children today with the same expectancy as my father held with me in church. It's like, we going to church. It's no ifs, ands, or but. I can't spend the night over here because I got to go to church.
2: Right.
0: That's how strenuous and much discipline that I had growing up. I didn't watch NFL football until I, in essence, was in college because, I mean, we watched the Super Bowl.
2: Yeah.
0: But for the most part, we were in church.
2: Mm.
0: So to tell these stories, I know it's probably shocking to people, but that's just what my life was. Like, I really had those type of, you know, them tent revivals where, man.
2: As a dad, why did you let off that with your kids?
0: A lot of that had to do with just me being busy.
2: Mm-hmm.
0: Whether you want to make that an excuse or not, well, for me, Sundays, like yesterday, I was out of town.
2: Yeah.
0: And I would have loved for my children to make it, you know, to church. And it's a different dynamic.
2: Yeah.
0: And would I have wanted that to be the staple and foundation? Yes. But it's still in me to make sure that my children know a higher power.
2: For sure.
0: Before they leave, before they go, it's a calling that I pray over them. They have to understand how to pray and the power of prayer. Before every single day, my mother would pray over us and she would just like, Mama, we got to go. I'm about to miss the bus. Oh, man, I'm late. Boy.
2: We're going to pray.
0: We're going to pray. My grandmother, God rest her soul, if all of us was in attendance at my house, every single one of us was going to pray.
2: Oh, wow.
0: And and that was your kind of rite of passage. To our household. It was like, it's okay.
2: Yeah, you're going to be here. You're going to be here.
0: Let him use you.
2: Yeah.
0: Just say a prayer, all the things that you're grateful for.
2: Yeah.
0: And I didn't appreciate it then, but I appreciate it now.
2: That's good, man.
0: And when my children have their friends over, these are one of the things that you can tell who's come from a household that whether we wanted to or not, it was just embedded in us. Yes, sir.
2: Yeah.
0: No, man. You don't got to say. But
2: it's like basketball players that know what 21 is. Yeah. It's the same thing. There's certain terminology, certain mannerisms of church kids and people that have been around it.
0: So what's great, what I want to ask is, with you growing up in church, did you ever use the impersonation act, you know, as the quote, you Sunday, that was almost like a talent show. Yeah. Did you impersonate anybody?
2: We, and I say we because it wasn't just me. It was a bunch of kids that we all were trying to be who we thought we would become. We didn't recognize who we were in our identities yet. And so musically, I didn't know. I knew Luther Vandross. You know what I'm saying? I knew Freddie Jackson. I knew Lionel Richie. I knew the artists that I loved. I knew the 80s music and the Cyndi Laupers. I think musically we interpreted what was happening in the world and we would sneak that into the church.
0: Yeah.
2: So vocally, I hadn't even gotten to singing and stuff yet. Yeah. But when I sat down to the piano, you know what I'm saying? If we were finishing a song off, I would do a turnaround at the end of the song from Prince's Purple Rain. Mm. And I knew the kids would look over each other like, ooh,
0: you in trouble.
2: And I knew the older people didn't have no idea, you know, what that was, or a James Brown thing or whatever. We were very, very inspired by what was happening.
0: You was in tune
2: in the world.
0: Yes.
2: Okay. Even though the church, at least when I was growing up, was kind of like the church, this is God.
0: That's not of God.
2: Everything that is not of God. That's the devil's music or whatever. And I had to do a lot of reconciling with that, you know, growing up, of that whole delineation, that whole distinction. I mean, I eventually become an R&B artist.
0: Yeah.
2: A hip-hop R&B artist, signed a Def Jam record. So that whole space of me living in the world of coming up, doing gospel music and being a Christian kid, and then reconciling, well, how are you able to do R&B music?
0: Yeah.
2: That was a tough road to walk, but I felt like I did it well, and I found a peace in what I was doing.
0: For sure. Now, looking back at it, when did you realize, or first realize, music could actually be your life and not just something you did in church?
2: I remember the defining moment. I was Sarah High School graduation talent show. Sarah's an all-guys Catholic school in Guardian, California. And I remember I was a kid that showed up there with a Jerry curl back when dudes was rocking the bald head fades with the waves and everything. And so I was just always behind. When it came to basketball, I was always behind. So I would always get laughed at. I was ridiculed. I was just a little goofy. Yeah. You know, I was tall and couldn't play ball. My name was Jordan.
0: I
2: mean, come on, man. That's just a
0: recipe
2: for disaster.
0: That was a disrespect.
2: I got to the school, got to Sarah, you know, boy, 6'5", named Jordan, and can't play no ball? Mm. Man, that was terrible. So I had to learn how to fight differently physically. And so I learned how to, you know what I'm saying, the dozens, the nine, the whole thing about, you know, cracking on dudes or whatever and being funny enough to, you know, it's one thing you could make fun of me or whatever, but you cool and I know how to make fun of you and you cool or whatever. And I was like, ooh, you got him. Yeah. And so from that standpoint, I remember what I had done in church was always separate. All the guys that I had gone to school with all those years, when I go to church on Sunday, what I did musically was separate. And for that senior year talent show, I remember I sat down to the piano in the gym and I sat down and I played Lionel Richie's Jesus Is Love in front of my entire student body. And, you know, Father, help your children. And I played it and sang it. And I can remember when I finished that song, it was almost like a silence first, like a I can't believe that just happened moment.
0: Yeah.
2: And then they erupted into like this applause, dudes that were clowning me, their parents, like everybody. And I remember sitting on the piano in that moment, I was like, huh. Maybe this is what I'm supposed to do. Mm. Like, this felt like the spot where you really see me, because I didn't feel, you know, fully seen in those other spaces. I didn't feel seen on the basketball. I didn't feel seen here and there. But behind that piano, that was a spot where it was like, in the church, I was tucked away and people saw me.
0: Yeah.
2: But now outside of the church on the piano, people also saw me.
0: You went from Pepperdine Communications degree, pledged Kappa Alpha Psi. There's a lot of talk with people online denouncing D9 due to religious reasons. Being a man of God and a Kappa, separate the fact from fiction from those who do not understand that world. Man, Man, have you ever been locked in on summer plans and you hit that classic moment? What am I gonna wear? I'm talking about graduations. What else? Weddings. Memorial Day weekend. My birthday. The calendar.

I labored for you. I did whatever you wanted me to do, whenever you wanted me to do it. I worked when you said work. I supported you. And nothing happened. What do you do?

What do you do when you know you've cleaned up your act, but things get worse instead of better? What do you do when you paid your tithes and you gave your offerings and

Suddenly I think I'm on the phone. Suddenly I think I'm telling a story, but I'm not. I'm just dancing. I'm just dancing.

Ah!

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The breakdown allows the track to breathe and breaks the repetition. Let's filter the hi-hat. Let's filter the chords. Let's filter the bass. I like the filters. I like the girls, but I digress.